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1: I can't believe it, but we're only weeks away for dropping our daughter, Della, off for college.
2: How you doing, Mom?
1: Oh, my goodness. She's going to be 7.5 hours away from us.
2: Now, your son has already grown up, moved out. He's now married. But
1: yes.
2: I don't remember you having quite the same feelings when he... Is it maybe because he's a boy and she's a girl?
1: Well, first of all, his school was only about 40 minutes away. So that was first of all. And then, and hers is going to be 7.5 hours away.
2: 7.5 hours?
1: Yes.
2: Ooh, I didn't realize that.
1: Big difference of that.
2: And yeah,
1: then,
2: it is.
1: And then, yeah, you know, now he's an Army medic now, and we're so proud of him. He's doing so well. But there is something about your girl, and it's just, I think she doesn't know a lot of things. Like, I was thinking about this, that when you leave for college, you don't come back the same.
2: No, you don't.
1: You don't come back the same.
2: When you do come back,
1: yeah,
2: you're coming back as a visitor. And that's
1: absolutely
2: weird. It's just weird.
1: You don't think about that kind of thing. And I'm watching this play out. Like we're weeks away from her, you know, us dropping her off. And I thought, yeah, there's a lot of things that she doesn't know that she's going to feel. And, I came across this, this little prayer, like, God, my daughter is about to walk into places I can't go with her. Man. Fill those spaces with every prayer I've ever whispered. Let her feel my love and your presence, even when she can't see.
2: Oh, what a great prayer. If you've got a kid leaving for school this fall, I don't need to remind you, it's just around the corner. You
1: That's
2: already
1: right.
2: know that. Pray that prayer. God, fill in the gaps, fill in those spaces with your presence.

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1: It's the best news ever with Chad Mitchell.
2: Do you know someone who just quietly helps people? Well, check this out. This is an over-the-top act of kindness. His name is Dale Schroeder, and he was a very quiet man. He very shy. He grew up poor, never married, never had any kids, and he worked as a carpenter for 67 years. He actually only owned two pair of pants, one for work and one for church, and he slowly saved his entire life. He invested and was able to finally sock away $3 million.
3: Yay!
2: And so he went to an attorney and he said, "Hey, I want to help people go to college and have an opportunity that I never had." And since he never had any kids, these 33 people that have benefited from his money feel like his adopted kids.
4: I grew up in a single parent household and I had three older sisters, so paying for all four of us was never an option for a man that would never meet me to give me basically a full ride to college. That's incredible.
2: All these kids just got together and had a reunion to honor him, and now thanks to Dale's generosity, there's doctors, teachers, and therapists and more who went to college thanks to Dale. Just a great example of how one person can help so many. And that's what I call the best news ever.
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8: It's a wonderful Friday evening. Comfortable conditions with temperatures falling back through the 70s. We'll start Saturday morning in the mid-60s. A mix of sun and clouds for both Saturday and Sunday, but we're warming up. Temperatures in the mid-80s on Saturday, up near 90 on Sunday. And the steamy heat's going to have us feeling like 100 degrees for Sunday and Monday. I'm First Alert meteorologist Stephanie Roberts for Cincinnati's Star 93.3.
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2: Amy prayed a prayer a little earlier over our kids who are headed back to school before you know it. And that seems to be resonating with a lot of parents.
3: That prayer needs to be prayed for every child that goes to school, just elementary school all the way through high school, not just the college kids, because our elementary and junior high and high school kids meet things each and every day, and they just need to always just be covered with prayers. 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
2: This is Cherry.
3: Hi, Cherry. What you doing today?
2: Good morning.
3: Morning.
2: Man, I have been trying to get through for a week. I'm actually sitting in the parking lot of my job.
4: Oh.
2: I work at Diversion Hub.
3: Now, you're not going to be late because you're talking to us, right?
2: No, definitely not.
3: Okay,
2: definitely
3: good. Good.
4: Now, what do you do at your job?
2: I am a triage specialist.
4: Oh,
2: so
4: wow.
2: I deal with high mental health, mostly homeless people. Diversion Hub helps people involved in the criminal justice system.
4: Yeah.
2: Whose lives have been negatively impacted by the criminal justice system. And so we help them, like, with mitigation. We help them with housing. We help them with getting in contact with Department of Human Services, you know, that kind of stuff.
3: Wow,
4: oh my goodness.
3: That sounds like a really hard job.
2: Oh, it's awesome.
4: How did you get into that type of work, Cherry?
2: I actually did some time in prison. And while I was there, I worked in the law library. And then that job, the law library job, ended up equipping me with the tools that I needed to become a justice navigator here at Diversion Hub. And being a convicted felon, it's very hard to find a good job. Like, I couldn't even get a job at McDonald's or Walmart.
4: Yeah.
2: You know? So that opened the door to something amazing for me. And these people are incredible, and they're all about giving people a second chance.
3: And when you talk to these people and you help solve an issue for them, you feel like you've got skin in the game, I bet, because you've kind of been there.
2: Absolutely. It is so rewarding. It is a very difficult job, but it is so rewarding.
3: Wow.
2: And I know that God created me just for this.
4: Oh, you are making such a huge difference, Cherry. I know you know it, but boy.
2: I appreciate that.
4: You're probably not told that enough.
2: Yeah.
3: Well, Cherry, it was great talking to you.
2: Thank you guys so much. Every time the radio is on when I'm in my car, I listen to you guys all the time, and you guys are such a blessing. So,
3: thank you
4: so much, Cherry.

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1: Have you ever had a neighborhood soap opera? Something going on in your neighborhood that's intriguing and you just can't help but talk about it. My wife and I have this. One of our neighbors, they've got, first of all, a really hot and recent model Corvette.
2: Okay.
1: But then it'll be gone for days or even weeks at a time. And then they'll have other vehicles show up. Not always the same vehicle. And so, you know, this has been intriguing. And I talk about it. We raise the garage door and sit out there in our lawn chairs. That's our front porch. Is the garage.
2: Yeah.
1: And we'll look over there and we'll just speculate.
2: I wonder where the car is.
1: Well, the most reasonable explanation for all the different vehicles they tend to drive is, well, maybe he works at a dealership.
2: Mm.
1: But then the Corvette has a personalized plate, and it's the name of the young woman who lives over here. So we know it's a personal vehicle. So why is it gone? And so we will speculate and come up with these explanations, you know, or possible explanations. And it's almost to the point where I really don't want to know the actual thing.
2: Why?
1: Because it would be a lot more boring or mundane, some sort of reasonable explanation. Because we've kind of gone out on a limb and come up with some pretty wild explanations.
2: It's like part of the fun now.
1: It's become our entertainment. It's like a series we're watching.
2: Yeah. And so it's like, oh, this afternoon, you both run to the rocking chairs on the front porch and it's like, all right, you ready?
1: I just
2: wonder what's going to happen today.
1: Just pray with us, would you, that they never move? Because I don't know what we would do.
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2: I'd really like everyone to know that I'm trying very hard for these extremely average results. Ever feel that way? Like, I'm trying hard over here. I'm trying in this area. I'm trying in that area. This part of my life. This physical. Give all the things.
3: One example where you're working hard and you feel like you're not getting anything
2: exercise.
3: More than okay.
2: All exercise. Right. Exercise is one of those where I feel like I'm working really hard over here, okay. And I've got very average results. And I don't know what that means, but I feel like you can't see it, but I'm working hard.
3: You're looking right at me, and I know what your eyes are telling you, but you're just going to have to trust me on this.
2: Yeah.
3: Have some faith that I'm working my tail off over here.
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8: Tri-State Weather. It's a wonderful Friday evening. Comfortable conditions with temperatures falling back through the 70s. We'll start Saturday morning in the mid-60s. A mix of sun and clouds for both Saturday and Sunday, but we're warming up. Temperatures in the mid-80s on Saturday, up near 90 on Sunday. And the steamy heat's going to have us feeling like 100 degrees for Sunday and Monday. I'm First Alert meteorologist Stephanie Roberts for Cincinnati Star 93.3.
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1: Discipline is a muscle. I really believe this. It's a muscle that you have to exercise in order to have discipline in your life. And discipline is important in a lot of areas. You know, your physical health, mental, diet, so many areas. Your work life. And I ran into somebody recently who, I've always believed this, but he really drove the point home. He, every year, picks something that he's going to eliminate, kind of a Lent kind of a mentality.
2: And he does it for a whole year?
1: He does it for 12 months.
2: Wow.
1: This year, it's bread. And so any sort of bread,
2: he
1: avoids. He says he doesn't try to be unreasonable about it. If he goes somewhere and somebody is serving sandwiches, he'll eat the sandwich, but then he'll add a month to his year.
2: Oh, my goodness. Wow. That is amazing discipline. That bread.
1: Yeah, and it's like, about 6 months ago, and I'd done this for most of my life, and then skipped a few years, I started doing push-ups every morning before work. Mm. And there's obviously some physical benefit to that. But the main thing for me, I realize, is the discipline. That it's that I'm exercising discipline, and I'm strengthening my resolve. And I just think that's so important. However you do it, to have strong discipline.
2: Yeah, I really love that so much. I think that's so hard for all of us. Physically, you know, you're right. The huge dividends it would pay spiritually, mentally. Discipline does not just determine success, okay? Because you might think that, but it determines how long you can stay successful.
1: No, that's good.

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3: 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And I was like, huh? How is that a thing? That's what made me think of it because I sent this meme to my siblings the other day. And it says, people who forget to eat are amazing to me. I miss one meal and I'm burning bridges with immediate family members. I miss two, that's organ failure. After I eat, then I have to apologize for what I said when I was hangry. But we're still friends, right? I'm sorry what I said when I was hangry.
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2: Growing closer to your spouse. How to do that? Oh, there's books written about this. There's therapists you can go to that can help with that. Church, going to church. You know, there's things that you can do, but what is something that you haven't tried already? Perhaps I was thinking about this. This is going to sound so cheesy, but there's this company. It's called Tales, T-A-L-E-S, and they have these cards that you can get, and they have them for couples. They also have them for your kids too. But one of the things I got this for couples, and I just thought my husband Lloyd and I were going to try it. And
3: okay, so what kind of, like, a card game?
2: Okay, no, it's like basically, and you don't do it all at once. It's just like you pick a card, and like this one, what is one of your favorite dates we've ever had, and what made it special? And then, and you don't have to answer it right then. You know, maybe you just grab a card and you think on it, and then you maybe, you know, talk about it later. But what about relationships do you struggle with most? Or when you're feeling overwhelmed, what is the best way I can support you? Or this one, what quality about yourself took you years to love? I was thinking about, there's many times when we're dating, we'll ask each other questions that's just kind of like outside the bubble. But when you've been married for 15, 20, 25, 30, 40, 50 years, you kind of feel like you know everything about each other. But then when I was reading through some of these questions, I was like, I don't really know what Lloyd's answer would be to this.
3: Well, you know each other at a certain period of time, but as we age, we evolve, we change.
2: Yes.
3: You know, our thinking about things changes. And so it's funny, I was just thinking about this as you're saying that. I'm not naturally drawn to this kind of thing, but I'm not sure I could answer all of those questions for my wife, Tammy.
2: Yeah.
3: Because she's not the same as she was when I married her. She's not the same as she was 5 or 10 years ago. And I'm not either. So I'm willing to consider that.
2: Okay. So if you wanted to use one of these questions today, If you wanted to do that, I'm going to choose this one,
3: okay,
2: and then you can maybe ask this of your spouse.
3: All right.
2: What's a personal goal that you have that you would like my support with?
1: Encouragement before you call myself today.
3: And so if the answer comes back,
0: Uplifting Star,
3: helping to keep the carpet clean.
2: I love. Well, I'm not sure that's exactly what I'm talking about, but
3: we'll look at the prevailing wisdom, what most people think, and say, no, I don't accept that. I'm not going to accept that limit on my life. And here's a guy who's definitely got that attitude.
2: He does. 90-year-old guy climbed Kilimanjaro for his 90th birthday. Incredible. Now, this thing, I've got to tell you. So here he is. He said people would ask him, say, why are you doing this? And he said, for me, mountains have become just a metaphor for my life. Mountains have peaks and valleys, and so does life, ups and downs. And he said, if you're not willing to climb the mountain, then you're missing so much of your potential.
3: I got to tell you, I'm a whole lot younger than this guy. I've had my motorcycle in the Rocky Mountains. I've had my motorcycle on a pass at little over 13,000 feet.
2: Mm.
3: Amy, I was shaking. I couldn't control it. My body was just shaking.
2: Yeah.
3: I couldn't breathe. I mean, I could breathe, but it was like,
2: right.
3: You know, and I was a whole mile lower than this guy was at 90 years of age.
2: Here he is, 90. If you've ever thought about, maybe I would climb Mount Kilimanjaro, just so you know, not only is it a bit steep, but it took this guy at 90, 11 days to do it.
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4: 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So you starve a relationship of trust and you will starve it of vibrancy and potentially you'll starve it of life. 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
5: Lisa Turkers joins us again today on Focus on the Family with Jim Daly to talk about working through trust issues. Thanks for joining us. I'm John Fuller.
3: Well, John, it's always great to have Lisa here. And she's busy. She runs Proverbs 31 Ministry, and I'm sure that keeps her busy most of the time. So we deeply appreciate Lisa's ability to be here. Talk about the pain that she's gone through with divorce. We covered much of that last time, but we're going to continue that discussion today. And I think the benefit for all of us is what she has learned and how she is applying that to her current marriage and to those relationships around her. I'll tell you what, just broadly, this life brings a lot of trouble and can bring a lot of pain. I think it's part of the process so that we are tilted and pushed closer to God. I think that's the big plan. So we've got to be careful as Christians that it doesn't destroy us. It doesn't destroy our trust in God and our trust in other people. But how do we get through these cloudy days and emerge on the other side deeper into the Lord, better as our own Christian self and doing the things that the Lord wants us to do?
5: Yeah. Yeah. And if you missed part one of this important conversation with Lisa, download our mobile app, go back and check it out on YouTube, go to our website. It's really, really strong stuff. And we're going to dive deeper into that today. Lisa Turkhurst is passionate about helping women navigate relationships and have a strong faith. She's very gifted in teaching and storytelling. And her latest book is called I Want to Trust You, But I Don't.
3: Lisa, welcome back.
4: Thank you.
3: Let me ask you about trust. It's such an important ingredient in relationship, and yet it ends up being one of the most fragile things. It's just like the Lord to put this together, right? This is going to be the most important thing in your relationship with people, trust, and it's really fragile. What do you do with that? How do you make it not as fragile, I guess?
4: Well, I think trust will always be fragile because, you know, we can freely give trust, but when trust is broken, it's really hard to repair it. The only recipe that I know for repairing trust is time plus believable behavior to lay down a new track record. It's gonna take time. You know, I mean, as much time as it took for this hurt to unfold, it's gonna take that much more exponentially for the hurt to be tended well with. But time plus believable behavior means when someone else breaks your trust, they're going to need to make sure to demonstrate for you that they're not going to continue to do that and that they're going to establish new patterns, maybe new patterns of thought, new patterns of action. And so those instances of believable behavior over a long period of time with humility and obviously great honesty can help prove a new track record that can then repair the trust in that relationship.
3: I'm sure you've had this question before, but you know, in scripture, we talk about the Lord instructing us to forgive 70 times seven. Mm-hmm. And, you know, I would think informed Christian counselors who are reading the word and know the way the human emotions work, how do you not become a doormat in that situation? When does that line occur? And is it reasonable to the Lord that, Lord, this line is out there? What is that balance in there? I'm thinking of that woman that is trying, and she's trying to forgive, and the husband's not changing. And maybe he runs to her and says, I'm so sorry, this will never happen again. The next week, it's the same thing, and the same apology. And then the next week, the same thing, and then same apology. What do you do with that as a Christian?
4: Well, I think we have to look at the context of who Jesus is and how he has a heart, a compassionate heart for the person being taken advantage of. And so when Jesus says, forgive 70 times seven, I believe that he's not saying stay in close proximity with that person who continues to hurt you over and over and over. I believe we have to create enough emotional or physical distance that if the other person never changes, that we can forgive them 70 times 7 without getting destroyed in the process.
3: Mm.
4: So I think in order to do this, we've got to have really clear boundaries. And so in that situation you just mentioned, if the husband says, I promise I'll never do this again, and then he does it again next week, it's going to be impossible to rebuild trust that keeps getting broken.
3: Yeah.
4: So there needs to be a protocol. There needs to be a communicated boundary. It doesn't have to be mean. It doesn't have to be manipulative. It doesn't even have, like, it shouldn't be to punish the
3: right.
4: person who's breaking trust, but it does need to be clear. And how you can communicate a boundary is, you are free to continue to do whatever it is that you want to do, and I am free to draw appropriate boundaries because I'm responsible to keep myself sane and self-controlled, which is what the Lord has told me is evidence of fruit of His Spirit in me.
3: Yeah.
4: Therefore, if you continue to do this, then this is what my response will be. And again, communicate it kindly, but also make sure it's firm and make sure that you're consistent with holding fast to that boundary. And remember, every boundary has to have a consequence. A boundary without a consequence is nothing but a poor suggestion.
3: Yeah. Mm-hmm. No, those are good things to remember.
5: Yeah.
3: Let me ask you, you mentioned God's compassion for the victim. You didn't say it that way, but I'll just put it in plain terms. Here's the thing that's so difficult, that He has compassion for the accused.
4: Mm-hmm.
3: And that, you know, in our humanness, that's a hard one to grapple with, especially if the offense is proven in the case of your first marriage, where he was having an affair or more than one affair and drug addictions and other things. How do you develop compassion for that broken person that can't climb out of that sin hole, seemingly,
4: mm-hmm.
3: and have some kind of heart still for the brokenness that is that person that you loved at one point?
4: Right. Well, sometimes the line between compassion and enabling is paper thin. So we have to really remember Jesus did lay down His life. He instructs us to lay down our life for those that we love. But Jesus laid down His life to accomplish a high and holy purpose, seeking other people's highest good. Jesus did not lay down His life to enable bad behavior to continue.
3: Wow, that is powerful. That is really good. And very important for us to think through.
4: It is.
3: Because I think we lean the other direction.
4: Oh,
3: just take it as Christians. You know, this is what the Lord wants us to do.
4: Absolutely. Well, listen, I'll just do personal confession here. I am set up to be a classic enabler because I have so much compassion. And so the secret for me wasn't to diminish my compassion, but the secret to me was remembering sometimes the most compassionate thing I can do is to seek the other person's highest good. And it is not seeking the other person's highest good to enable destructive patterns and sinful patterns to continue without calling those into question. Remember, we're after wise trust here, not blind trust.
3: Yeah, that is so good. Let's hit the red flags of distrust. I think you noted 11 in the book. Why don't you just rattle them off and give us a couple of the ones that stick out for you?
4: Let's talk about a couple of my favorite ones. Not favorite because they're good, but favorite because they were eye-opening to me.
3: Okay.
4: One is insincerity. When someone tells you what they think you want to hear, but they don't really mean it.
3: And you can tell.
4: And you can feel it.
3: Uh-huh.
4: And it's like you walk away from the conversation and go, huh, did they really mean what they just said? Because I don't feel like it was sincere. Okay, so that's a red flag, right?
3: Mm-hmm.
4: Another one is inconsistency. You never know what version of that person you're going to get. Like sometimes they are so uber sweet, and other times they are angry and fly off the handle. And that inconsistency can create a lot of tension for you because you just don't know.
3: Right.
4: One minute they're awesome and one minute they're super mean. And it's that inconsistency is a huge red flag.
3: Yeah.
4: Another one is self-centeredness. They only think about themselves. Another one is insecurity. They lack confidence in themselves, but not just that they lack confidence in themselves, but they expect you to fill up those holes for them.
3: Yeah.
4: In other words, they want you to make them feel more secure. So these people are usually in need of incessant encouragement. They're
3: accolades.
4: Yes, yeah. Yes. And the problem with that is you can never fill up the bucket that they have because there's a hole in the bottom of their bucket. So, and of course, immorality. They lack a moral compass. Super alarming in a relationship. Insubordination. They reject reasonable authority. That should be concerning too, you know? So it continues to go on. The last one I'll mention is inflated sense of self. They think you cannot manage without them. So if someone says to you, you know, I'm the best thing that ever happened to you, you'll never find a friend like me.
3: Saying that or hearing that.
4: Well, it's sad.
3: Yeah.
4: Like, or, you know, you'll never find another friend like me, or you would be nothing without me. Wow. You would never be able to do your job without me. Those kinds of things, that inflated sense of self, really big red flag.
5: Yeah. This is Focus on the Family with Jim Daly. And our guest today is Lisa Turkhurst. And she's sharing from her book, I Want to Trust You, But I Don't. And we have copies of that book and additional resources here as well. Give us a call, 800, the letter A in the word family, or stop by focusonthefamily.com/broadcast.
3: Lisa, let me ask you, and we touched on this last time, but I want to go a little deeper into it. And that is, how can trust issues with other humans affect our trust with the Lord? I think the linkage is obvious, but again, give us handles to that concept that when people let us down, we start to doubt that God's even there for us.
4: Mm-hmm.
3: And then what do we do with that emotion, that feeling, that sense of betrayal? Mm-hmm. It sounds heavy, but it is.
4: Well, what we don't trust, we'll try to control. So this can happen when we've experienced a lot of broken trust with other people, or maybe not even a lot, but a significant broken trust scenario with another person. And we don't understand why God allowed it. We don't understand, like, especially if it's with another Christian, it's like, God, whose side are you on here? Because they say that they're praying about the situation, but they're interpreting the situation so much differently when I feel like I'm the one that got hurt. And it can really feel very, very confusing. But I think one of the most confusing parts of it is when it appears that the person who hurt us got away with it and God just didn't address it. And that can be really confusing. So we have to remember that we don't always have to see the justice of God to know that it's in play. Sin comes as a package deal. So when someone sins, there's a part pleasure to it or part satisfaction to it. But then there's also, it's a package deal with consequences are built into sin. So when someone sins, they start to unleash the consequences that are already built into that sin. And so we don't have to see it to know that it exists. And just because we don't see the justice of God right away, we just have to be assured in his word, he says that we will sow. I mean, whatever we sow, we will reap. So we'll reap what we sow, right? Just because we can't see God's justice, in our minds, the absence of God's justice does not equate to the absence of God's presence. And where God is present, he is working on things and he will not be mocked.
3: Yeah. It's difficult to tolerate injustice. I mean, I think we as Christians have a high sense of justice. Mm-hmm. That's in part why we've come to the Lord, I think. It's in us, it's part of our spiritual DNA, and the Lord certainly values that, this idea of justice. But when it's aimed at us and we feel an injustice toward us, and then we don't even feel like the Lord is vindicating this or making it right, how do we mature to a point where we can manage that? Okay, Lord, we know that you've got it, that if it's not dealt with this week, this month, this year, this lifetime, that you've got it in the long run. That takes a lot of maturity. I'm thinking of Paul being thrown into prison for proclaiming Jesus as Lord. And, you know, he's in this dungeon prison and singing songs. Mm-hmm. I would say that's mature Christianity.
4: Mm-hmm. Yeah, I would too.
3: How much of our life where we're falling short in that regard, where, you know, we didn't get the right response from a friend and it hurts our feelings and we hold that as a grudge. Are we just that much on the milk of the word that we're not mature enough as Christians to kind of take that and let the Lord work in that situation?
4: Well, I think it's natural to feel that way. And I think it's important for us to express when we go through things that we feel are terribly unfair. It's okay to express those to the Lord. I mean, if you read my journal, you would see, not only would you see me express what I feel like are areas of time and situations I've walked through that are so unfair, but you'll also see me making so many suggestions to God of how he can right this wrong, of how he can make this better. But I want to say this just with so much tenderness, give it some time. Just give it some time. Because the very things that I thought God should do to right these wrongs that I walk through and to make them fair, over a long period of time, years, I can go back in my journal now and I can say, wow, God, if you would have done that, which in the moment would have given me this feeling like, oh, yay, God, you're making this fair, it would have had dire consequences for me now. And I couldn't have understood that back then. In other words, I was asking God, God, like, do this, like, make this consequence come about. But actually, I can see now God used not allowing that consequence to protect me later in the situation. Mm-hmm. Yeah. Because had that consequence come about, it would have actually had ramifications for me. And so that's where we really do need to trust God there.
5: That's really profound, Lisa. And it takes a lot of courage to get to that point to see that. You mentioned something earlier where that which we fear we try to control, it seems like when trust is broken. Like, I personally, I trust God. My struggle is, what am I supposed to do as I'm trusting you? So how did that look for you in terms of close relationships with that violation of trust? Did you seek to control and manage things, or did you just
3: that is so gentle.
5: Do a trust fall and say, okay, God's got it?
4: Yeah, why don't we just go right there? Okay. Well, I'm not typically a controlling person, but it sneaks in. So I put this little list of awareness, like, let's pay attention to these things. These might be some indicators that we're in a situation that we don't trust, therefore we're trying to take control. Mm-hmm. One of those is needing to know every detail. Now, being a responsible steward is great, but we can easily cross the line from being a responsible steward to being controlling of a situation because we don't trust, right? So needing to know every detail, obsessively trying to figure out how to prevent bad things. I'm raising my hand really high here.

0: It is a coping skill, but doesn't that leave us in a place where we are not looking forward to the future, but we're always trying to brace for impact?
1: Well, fear.
0: Yeah, and we're walking in constant fear. Another one is getting annoyed when people deviate from your plan. Another one is having unrealistic expectations of others. Because again, if we're not trusting them, we want to control them. And so we can have unrealistic expectations of what they should do and what they shouldn't do because we don't want to get caught off guard. And then here's a big one. Thinking, really always thinking, your way is the right way. And not giving space for other people to express that their way may be different, but remember, different isn't always bad.
1: Yeah. Let me ask this. What is it we can control? Maybe that's the right question.
0: Well, God calls us and tells us that one of the fruit of the Spirit is self-control. So,
1: Ouch.
0: I mean, we cannot control what happens in the future. We can be responsible. We can do everything today that we're supposed to do to plan well and to work effectively and all of that. But we ultimately cannot control the outcome of the future. We cannot control other people. We can't control, like we get on the road today. Ultimately, we can't control what the other drivers do or don't do, right? There's so much that we can't control. So I think it's important to remember there is a part of this that we are going to have to accept that. We're going to have to accept that there are things we cannot control, but take responsibility for what we can control. I can't control what someone else says, but I can control my reaction to it. I can't control if I walk into a coffee shop and someone just bumps into me and says rude things to me because the coffee shop frappéd their latte and waylaid their whole day, right? And now they're trying to take it out on me. But here's what I can do. I can look at them and think, just because you lay down an offense doesn't mean I have to pick it up, carry it with me, and let it ruin my day.
1: Yeah.
0: You
1: Well,
0: know?
1: that's so good. And this has been so good the last couple of days. I do want to take just a minute here at the end and allow you to talk about your new man, Chaz, and how long have you been married now, and what on the positive side of things for those that are struggling, may not see the light at the end of the tunnel, just what the Lord has done to rescue and save and restore. What's I want to see the blossom in your face is what I'm looking for right now.
0: Well, when I experienced the death of my marriage, I thought that it was me signing up to not have a partner in life the rest of my life, that I probably wouldn't get remarried. I couldn't fathom dating. So it took a long time, and I'm thankful it took a long time because I wanted to heal enough not to need another person to help me walk through what I was walking through. I wanted to heal enough to where I could be freed up and healthy enough to want the right person. Otherwise, if I would have jumped into relationships too quickly, I probably would have been attracted to what was normal to me, and dysfunction had become normal, and I didn't want to jump into another dysfunctional relationship. So I'm thankful I took that time. But eventually, I did meet a wonderful man. His name is Chaz, and you want to see my face blossom?
1: Here it
0: Here
1: is.
0: it is.
1: Boop.
0: He is such an unexpected but beautiful and wonderful gift from God. And I am so thankful. The thing that I really appreciate so much about Chaz is he spent years tending well to his soul and his emotions and healing from the things that he went through in his life. I remember when I was first engaging with him, he has done his work. And the only way you really know that phraseology is if you have actually really worked on yourself, worked on the brokenness that we all acquire through life. And that was very attractive to me. So there were many wonderful things about him. But I think my most favorite of all is that I get to see what it feels like to be really loved and adored by a man. And that is such a gift.
1: Wow, I do see that in your face now. Let's go here for the last question. That woman that's going, well, that's great, Lisa. That's wonderful. I'm so glad for you. But in her heart, there's a bit of resentment because that's not my story. She's somewhere along your journey, but she hasn't made it through to that blossoming, smiley, effervescence that you're showing there. What do you say to her about hope? tying this all back together to yesterday.

0: Where does she find her hope? What does she need to do right now?
1: Well, first of all, I want to tell her I understand. I remember what it was like laying in my bed at 2 a.m., hearing about other people and the good outcomes in their stories and them moving ahead and finding happiness and, you know, all of the things. And I remember thinking, I don't think that's ever going to be me. So first I want to say, I understand. And I just want to acknowledge that is a lonely, hard place to be. I wish so much that I could run into your future, see all the good stuff that God has ahead of you, and come back and tell you today and let that be the very thing that boosts hope in your life. But that would be me robbing you of the journey with God. God got me through that season. I went kicking and screaming through a lot of that season, but God did get me through that season. And there's been enough time now where I can look back on my lonely season and I can just report what I see now. I see that God had a plan for me. It is so very different than what I ever thought that it would be. But the less I resist trusting him, the less I suffer. The more I resist trusting him, the more I suffer. Our job today is just to be obedient to God. God's job is everything else.
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0: They do. And working through our trust issues is essential to our emotional and spiritual health. I think she spoke to that throughout the program. I so appreciate the reminder that we can lean on God and trust in his goodness even when it feels like he's not moving, maybe especially when it feels like he's not moving. And I hope you've taken Lisa's message to heart. This is why Focus on the Family exists. We want to provide you with biblical principles that you can apply in your life and in your relationships. If you're needing some guidance, please get in touch with us. We have a team of caring Christian counselors who can pray with you and get you on a path toward health and healing. We also have many wonderful resources we can put into your hands to help you go deeper, like Lisa's book, I Want to Trust You, But I Don't. Moving forward when you're skeptical of others, afraid of what God will allow, and doubtful of your own discernment. It's full of biblical truth and stories that will encourage you. And when you make a monthly pledge to Focus on the Family today of any amount, we'll send you a copy of Lisa's wonderful book. And it's our way of saying thank you for standing for families here in the U.S. and even across the globe. In fact, I have a note from a listener named Tatiana who wrote to share this. As someone from Ukraine, English is not my first language, so I especially appreciate that Focus on the Family's programs are easy to follow and understand. That's good news, John. Mm-hmm. 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
2: That is phenomenal. 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
13: It's a wonderful Friday evening. Comfortable conditions with temperatures falling back through the 70s. We'll start Saturday morning in the mid-60s. A mix of sun and clouds for both Saturday and Sunday, but we're warming up. Temperatures in the mid-80s on Saturday, up near 90 on Sunday. And the steamy heat's going to have us feeling like 100 degrees for Sunday and Monday. I'm First Alert meteorologist Stephanie Roberts for Cincinnati Star 93.3.
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1: About a month before my father died, he said to me, "I can't imagine what it's going to be like when you meet God for the first time." 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
3: 7-year-old Kofi, a Liberian orphan, once called a fishing boat home. 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I'm David Leister with Pillar Missions. One Sunday, a caretaker brought Kofi to our church at the Po River Mission. 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
7: It's a wonderful Friday evening. Comfortable conditions with temperatures falling back through the 70s. We'll start Saturday morning in the mid-60s. A mix of sun and clouds for both Saturday and Sunday, but we're warming up. Temperatures in the mid-80s on Saturday, up near 90 on Sunday. And the steamy heat's going to have us feeling like 100 degrees for Sunday and Monday. I'm First Alert meteorologist Stephanie Roberts for Cincinnati Star 93.3.
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3: It's a wonderful Friday evening. Comfortable conditions with temperatures falling back through the 70s. We'll start Saturday morning in the mid-60s. A mix of sun and clouds for both Saturday and Sunday, but we're warming up. Temperatures in the mid-80s on Saturday, up near 90 on Sunday. And the steamy heat's going to have us feeling like 100 degrees for Sunday and Monday. I'm First Alert meteorologist Stephanie Roberts for Cincinnati Star 93.3.
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1: All throughout Scripture, we see the breath of God representing the Spirit of God. We see it in Genesis when God breathes into Adam. We see it in the New Testament when Jesus breathes on the disciples. This is symbolizing the Holy Spirit empowerment of God in our lives. And this song is a prayer that God's Spirit would breathe on everything that we do, on our businesses, on our dreams, on our families, on our brokenness, and so that we can experience the life-changing power of His presence.

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1: What's up, guys? This is We the Kingdom. Y'all, we just want to give you a melody to put to an age-old story of David and Goliath. Man, he had some crazy faith, and it's amazing what God can do when we have faith like that. We just pray that this song would be a huge encouragement to you guys to know that whatever giants you're facing out there are not impossible to fall to the ground in God's name.

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3: It's a wonderful Friday evening. Comfortable conditions with temperatures falling back through the 70s. We'll start Saturday morning in the mid-60s. A mix of sun and clouds for both Saturday and Sunday, but we're warming up. Temperatures in the mid-80s on Saturday, up near 90 on Sunday. And the steamy heat's going to have us feeling like 100 degrees for Sunday and Monday. I'm First Alert meteorologist Stephanie Roberts for Cincinnati Star 93.3.
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3: We'll start Saturday morning in the mid-60s. A mix of sun and clouds for both Saturday and Sunday, but we're warming up. Temperatures in the mid-80s on Saturday, up near 90 on Sunday. And the steamy heat's going to have us feeling like 100 degrees for Sunday and Monday. I'm First Alert meteorologist Stephanie Roberts for Cincinnati Star 93.3.
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1: Hey, this is Chris with Stars Go Dim. And I don't know if you've ever been in a point in your life when you can look back and just say, without God, I don't know where I would be. And the only thing that you can do is look back and praise God for it. That's what my new song, Holy, is all about. It's about just looking at God and understanding how much He's done for you and knowing that the only thing that you can do is give Him the highest praise, which is holy, holy, holy. The thing we're all going to be singing at some point, just giving our worship to Him.

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1: Hi, I'm Bethany Worley. I wrote this song in the midst of some disappointments and some things that were going on in my family and in my life. And I really felt gripped by the Lord, just talking about all these things that were going wrong in my life. And He just reminded me to actually look back and remember the things that He has done and the faithfulness that He has walked me through. And so this song is a reminder for my spirit, and I hope that it's a reminder for yours as well, that the Lord is actually really, really good, and He's really faithful.

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3: We'll start Saturday morning in the mid-60s. A mix of sun and clouds for both Saturday and Sunday, but we're warming up. Temperatures in the mid-80s on Saturday, up near 90.

0: 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I'm First Alert meteorologist Stephanie Roberts for Cincinnati Star 93.3.
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0: 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You don't have to be a great golfer to enjoy a great golf day. Great news. 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
4: Tri-State Weather. We'll start Saturday morning in the mid-60s. A mix of sun and clouds for both Saturday and Sunday, but we're warming up. Temperatures in the mid-80s on Saturday, up near 90 on Sunday.

0: and the steamy heat's going to have us feeling like 100 degrees for Sunday and Monday. I'm First Alert meteorologist Stephanie Roberts for Cincinnati Star 93.3.
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1: Hey, I'm David Leonard. I wrote this song in a season where I was asking myself if I was really living the life God called me to live. 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It came from the deep desire I think we all carry to stand before the Father one day and hear the words, "Well done." This song is for anyone who's trying to stay on the path, even when it's hard. 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And my hope is that it reminds you that every step of faith matters, and God sees it all.

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1: So the song A Little More is actually a prayer. I think as Christians, sometimes when we come to God, we think we have to clean it up. But I think God wants our honesty. He knows us already. He knows the very best and the very worst of who we are. We can bring our shortcomings, we can bring our failures to the cross. And here's the thing, the more time we spend with God, the more we begin to look and act like Him. So trust the process, embrace the messiness that life has to bring. But the God we serve desires to walk with us through it all.

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4: Tri-State Weather. We'll start Saturday morning in the mid-60s. A mix of sun and clouds for both Saturday and Sunday, but we're warming up. Temperatures in the mid-80s on Saturday, up near 90 on Sunday. And the steamy heat's going to have us feeling like 100 degrees for Sunday and Monday. I'm First Alert meteorologist Stephanie Roberts for Cincinnati Star 93.3.
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6: We'll start Saturday morning in the mid-60s. A mix of sun and clouds for both Saturday and Sunday, but we're warming up. Temperatures in the mid-80s on Saturday, up near 90 on Sunday. And the steamy heat's going to have us feeling like 100 degrees for Sunday and Monday. I'm First Alert meteorologist Stephanie Roberts for Cincinnati Star 93.3.
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0: 40 days of Christian music concerts, and Star is giving you tickets. 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
1: Hey, I'm John Reddick, and I want to tell you a little bit about my new song, Holding On. 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But we still serve a God who's big enough and strong enough and able enough to be able to hold these things that we're struggling holding. 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
7: Tri-State weather. We'll start Saturday morning in the mid-60s. A mix of sun and clouds for both Saturday and Sunday, but we're warming up. Temperatures in the mid-80s on Saturday, up near 90 on Sunday. And the steamy heat's going to have us feeling like 100 degrees for Sunday and Monday. I'm First Alert meteorologist Stephanie Roberts for Cincinnati Star 93.3.
8: 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Let's connect in the DJ Hangout Facebook group. All the other Star DJs are there too. We're going to have so much fun. 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
1: All throughout Scripture, we see the breath of God representing the Spirit of God. We see it in Genesis when God breathes into Adam. We see it in the New Testament when Jesus breathes on the disciples. This is symbolizing the Holy Spirit empowerment of God in our lives. And this song is a prayer that God's Spirit would breathe on everything that we do, on our businesses, on our dreams, on our families, on our brokenness, and so that we can experience the life-changing power of His presence.

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1: It's good imagery.
0: Isn't it though? Sometimes I don't know if it's not like you have to go running for help every time, but sometimes it's a good idea just to like let people know, hey, I'm getting through this. 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
6: We'll start Saturday morning in the mid-60s. A mix of sun and clouds for both Saturday and Sunday, but we're warming up. Temperatures in the mid-80s on Saturday, up near 90 on Sunday. And the steamy heat's going to have us feeling like 100 degrees for Sunday and Monday. I'm First Alert meteorologist Stephanie Roberts for Cincinnati Star 93.3.
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1: I love the smart TV app for Star because I play it when we have parties or people are coming over for dinner. 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Plus, people can actually see what songs we're playing. So if they like that song, they look and they see, oh, look, it's this guy, Phil Wickham. Who's that? And they'll Google him or, oh, wow, Brandon Lake. Who's that guy? You know, I love it. So if you have Roku or Fire Stick, just look for the app. It's free. And I think you're going to love it. 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

0: Have you ever heard of Zoom fatigue?
1: No.
0: It is being touted as the single fastest rising cause of burnout in the workplace.
1: Really? Oh, because we... Oh, that makes sense, though. Okay, so is it because we can stick people in Zooms 24/7, basically, and get them wherever they are?
0: Yeah. And tell me this doesn't describe certain people. You know, when you're in these Zoom meetings, there's this... It's boredom, lack of engagement, lack of stimulation, and all of that leads to overall boredom, which leads to... burnout.
1: Yeah, that makes sense. I mean, my husband, I asked him, I'm like, when do you actually do your job? Because he is stuck in meetings all day long. He's like, that's why I have so much work to do when I get home too. And I'm like, that is wild. So if you're stuck in all these meetings, you don't even have time to get your job done.
0: No, yeah, and you don't have time to decompress. It's just one after the other, after the other, after the other.
1: Yeah.
0: And then add this onto it. Because we're Christians, you're supposed to find some spiritual fulfillment in the work that you do. And there's
1: right.
0: A little added tweak of, oh my gosh, I'm getting burned out, I'm getting bored, I'm letting God down.
1: Oh gosh. Well, don't own that guilt.
0: No. But have you figured out a way to beat this? Is it putting limits on meetings, the number of meetings, the time for meetings? If you figured this out, let us know.
1: Oh, okay. Okay, chime in on the DJ Hangout on Facebook.
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4: 7-year-old Kofi, a Liberian orphan, once called a fishing boat home, left by the 99, one found by Christ. I'm David Leister with Pillar Missions. 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

0: righteousness. Oh God, how I need you.
1: You ever heard of the band, 90s band, Sixpence None the Richer?
2: Yes.
1: There She Goes.
2: She Goes.
1: Yep, that one. One of my favorite bands. A lot of people don't know that Sixpence None the Richer started off as an alt-Christian band in Texas, New Braunfels, Texas.
2: I didn't know that, but that's pretty cool.
1: No. Isn't that cool?
2: Yeah.
1: Then they went to Nashville to try and sign a deal. Didn't happen. Then they got the pop deal. But they've always been, at heart, a Christian band. As a matter of fact, hear me out, I saw Lee Nash in a bar in Nashville one time. She was performing with Matt Maher, and it was something called Jesus in a Bar.
2: Oh, okay.
1: And what is it he said? It was like, we've seen more bartenders baptized in a barroom sink than we've seen in a church baptismal.
2: Oh my gosh, that's really cool.
1: And the attitude is like, those are the people that Jesus hung with. And I know a lot of people are going to get up in arms about this, but I'm sorry. I love this. I think it's incredible. I love Lee Nash. All of that to say, their bassist, Justin Carey, passed away a week or so ago at age 50. And he had been part of the band since they blew up back in the 90s. And I just wanted to say thank you for the incredible music that you all provided. And thank you for representing Jesus.
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4: Weather. Mainly dry conditions are expected this weekend, with today daytime highs making it into the mid-80s, which is right where we should be. Tomorrow, a little warm and humid. Highs will be in the upper 80s, but it'll feel more like the 90s. Looking out for rain, thunderstorm potential as we head into next week. Late Monday into early Tuesday, we do have the risk of some showers and thunderstorms, and a few of those could be on the stronger side, with damaging wind gusts as the primary threat. I'm Fox 19 Now, First Alert meteorologist Catherine Bodak on Star 93.3.
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3: 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You've been

0: There is a lie that all of us tell almost daily. Any idea what it is?
1: Oh, I'm fine. I'm fine.
0: Yep, I'm fine. How are you?
1: Yeah, I'm fine. That has to be it.
0: Why do we do that?
1: I think it's because, you know, most people are just asking the question just as like a greeting. But then I also think the flip side of it is that, you know, we're answering it that way because we are afraid to show people that we don't have it all together.
0: One of the things I always try to strive for is to be intentional and not waste time. So how do you answer that question truthfully without being a massive drag for someone who really doesn't want to hear the answer?
1: Well, I think you need to know your audience, right? But I think our friends and our family, they do want to know the answer. So you can kind of broach it. You know, a lot's been going on, actually. If you have time to unpack it with me, let me know. And then that kind of throws the ball back in their court. But I think it's so important to be transparent because that's how, like it says, bear each other's burdens, right?
0: Yeah.
1: So that helps us. It helps us to lighten the load. It helps us to unpack things, to figure things out, to move forward. So I think it's important to be honest.
0: So how you doing?
1: Oh, I'm actually doing really good because I didn't get a stomach bug when my son
0: Hold
1: got
0: on,
1: it.
0: My
1: so
0: phone's
1: I feel
0: ringing.
1: Thrilled.
0: Yeah, I gotta go.
1: Wow, so rude.
0: But okay, let's make something constructive out of this. Have you found yourself in that position? Have you figured out a way to answer these questions truthfully? Share it with us.
1: On the DJ Han on Facebook.
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1: Hey, this is Chris with Stars Go Dim. And I don't know if you've ever been in a point in your life when you can look back and just say, without God, I don't know where I would be. And the only thing that you can do is look back and praise God for it. That's what my new song, Holy, is all about. It's about just looking at God and understanding how much He's done for you and knowing that the only thing that you can do is give Him the highest praise, which is holy, holy, holy, the thing we're all going to be singing at some point, just giving our worship to Him.

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1: What is this pencil you speak of, old one?
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0: You know, there is an unexpected downside to all of this digital stuff I never took into consideration until recently.
1: Oh, what?
0: I'm forgetting how to write. I mean, like physically write.
1: Oh. Yeah, because we're always typing, texting.
0: Exactly. If we aren't communicating verbally, I'm typing something to you. Text, email, whatever. And this morning I sat down and I was writing some notes before you got here about some stuff I wanted to go over. And look at this, man. I can't even read my own writing.
1: Yeah, I'm really confused what you're... Well, it's like he's trying to tell me something in hieroglyphics.
0: Exactly. That's one part of the Rosetta Stone that you don't see. It's on the back.
1: Use pictures next time. I'll understand better.
0: Exactly. Exactly. Hieroglyphics, Greek, Latin, skip.
1: Skip.
0: That's pretty much how that goes. But it's true.
1: Yeah.
0: This is a skill that I have to imagine the average, I don't know, 17, 18-year-old, it's easy to say they've probably gone through a majority of their life and never even touched a pencil.
1: Do you think? Because I feel like they have to take exams and they have to write things. Or are they doing them on computers now? I don't even know.
0: Dun, dun, dun.
1: Wow, I don't even know.
0: And what's it going to be like for your littles 10, 15 years from now when they're in high school and college?
1: Ooh. Can somebody let us know? Yeah. High schoolers have to write out exams. Thanks.
0: Exactly. Yeah, this is just research for Kristen. I thought you didn't even flinch when I said 10, 15 years from now when your kids are in high school and college.
1: Yeah, because I block out things that stress me out. Oh, okay. I didn't hear that.
0: Okay.
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6: weather. Mainly dry conditions are expected this weekend, with today daytime highs making it into the mid-80s, which is right where we should be. Tomorrow, a little warm and humid. Highs will be in the upper 80s, but it'll feel more like the 90s. Looking out for rain, thunderstorm potential as we head into next week. Late Monday into early Tuesday, we do have the risk of some showers and thunderstorms, and a few of those could be on the stronger side, with damaging wind gusts as the primary threat. I'm Fox 19 Now, First Alert meteorologist Catherine Bodak on Star 93.3.
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1: Everly's going into fifth grade and she sounds amazing. So can you tell us a little bit about her?
2: So Everly's our baby. She is our joy. We had a miscarriage in between the two of them and she literally just brightens up your world. Like she has a smile on her face constantly. She is always willing to try new things and do new things. When God picked her to be in our family, he literally picked the most perfect bookend to our story. She advocates for her sister.
1: And that's her older sister, Emmalyn, who has had some medical issues.
2: She will make sure that she doesn't get left behind. And she just flourished. She just blossomed. She tried new sports. She did volleyball for the first time and track and field. And then I get an email at the end of the year saying that she has had straight A's for the entire year and made the dean's list.
0: I was just
2: blown away. She's just such a little ball of sunshine. And she's just everything that we needed in our family. And we just love her to death.
1: Oh, I love that. Oh, my goodness. Yeah. Well, listen, we all need sunshine. And I obviously, Everly is bringing all the sunshine.
2: She is.
1: We are super excited to name Everly our superstar kid of the week.
2: Oh my goodness, I love it. Oh, that's amazing.
1: And if there's a good kid doing great things in your life, we want to know about them. So text the word kid to 54214, and then maybe next week your good kid will be our superstar kid of the week.
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2: 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Lord, I'm just

0: Random question. Is there some sort of thing that the subconscious runs through that says, I bet my coworker is going to be wearing this color to work today, so I'm going to wear the same one?
1: No, I think it's all subconscious, and I think it's all just because when you spend so much time with somebody, like, things start to meld a little bit.
0: That's wrong.
1: And I feel like we just gravitate towards the same colors now.
0: This is ridiculous. We could audition as the two last members of Kane because we always turn up.
1: I would love that.
0: I would love that, too. Because those are some of my favorite people.
1: Then we'd have to dance, though. They might not hire us because we're probably not great dancers.
0: Well,
1: but we could match.
0: We can't sing. I mean, you may be able to, but
1: I forgot about that.
0: Yeah, there's that. We're not any of their siblings.
1: All right. Well, there's a little couple of holes in this plan.
0: Well, and then too, I mean, seriously, I would feel bad for Taylor and Maddie because, look, they'd have to compete with this.
1: When I walked into the studio this morning, Skip went, oh, come on! Because we're not even wearing like a station color. We're wearing light yellow. We're both wearing it.
0: Yeah.
1: It's so funny. I love it.
0: Here's the part that's really befuddling to me. As I was getting ready this morning, I actually said to myself, okay, what color do I know she doesn't have? Because I'm now conscious of it as I'm getting dressed in the morning. Like, I'm not going to show up in the same color she's wearing.
1: And, oh, you're wrong. Yeah. I own that color.
0: Yeah, apparently.
1: Now let's get some matching shoes. Okay, no. I have some ideas.
0: No.
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3: weather. Mainly dry conditions are expected this weekend, with today daytime highs making it into the mid 80s, which is right where we should be. Tomorrow, a little warm and humid. Highs will be in the upper 80s, but it'll feel more like the 90s. Looking out for rain, thunderstorm potential as we head into next week. Late Monday into early Tuesday, we do have the risk of some showers and thunderstorms, and a few of those could be on the stronger side, with damaging wind gusts as the primary threat. I'm Fox 19 Now First Alert meteorologist Catherine Bodak on Star 93.3.
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0: 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Ready?
1: Oh, okay.
0: Over 90% of pastors say this is a good practice, but less than 9% do it themselves.
1: It's probably, any idea? It's probably Sabbath, right?
0: Therapy.
1: Oh, same thing. Oh, we actually have in my church, we have an in-house therapist.
0: That's incredible.
1: Yeah, and it's free, and I love it. I have gone many times.
0: Good for you.
1: Right?
0: First of all, you know, again, we are big, us personally, and I think I'm good speaking for both of us. You and I are both big believers that therapy is a very, very good thing.
1: 100%. And
0: if you need help, get help.
1: Yeah.
0: Yet, what is it about the pastors in the do as I say, not as I do?
1: Well, I don't think it's that. I think it's that there's a lot of pressure for a pastor to be doing the things right, right? So I think there's a trust factor there. Like, can I trust if I go to counseling, will they tell all my business to somebody? So I think that's probably part of it. And then the other part is like, now they're going to know that I don't have it all together. But I think that's the beauty.
0: Exactly.
1: Of my pastor, has never pretended to have it all together. And he's always just very honest, like, this is who I am. This is what I struggle with. And this is, you know, how God has helped me with it. And I think that's even more valuable to us.
0: I would be curious to hear a pastor's point of view on this.
1: Yeah. So, okay, we want to hear from you. Here is the Facebook page, the DJ Hangout on Facebook. Chime in.
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Hey, what's going on? My name is Brant, and producer Sherry is here too. So, we're going to do Brant's three things coming up. The three things today are just three incredibly simple things that I know you need to hear today. How do I know it? Well, we'll talk about that too, but I know you need to hear these three incredibly simple things. We'll talk about that coming up.

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2: It is time for Brant's Three Things. That's why we have this very, very regal fanfare.
3: Yes.
2: To announce it, I come in with a scroll with three things on it.
3: And one scroll.
2: Very cool. Three scrolls.
3: Yeah, I was going to say, you usually have a scroll per thing.
2: Multiple scrolls.
3: Just adds to the authority.
2: Today, here's the theme. Okay, there's always a theme that ties all these scrolls together.
3: Of course.
2: Three incredibly simple things I know for a fact you need to hear today.
3: Okay.
2: All right, so that is it. Let me start with number one. It won't take long. I know you need to hear this. And here it is. God wants to be with you. He really does. It's weird sometimes to think of it that way, that he actually wants to be with you. But it's obvious, and it's mind-boggling to me that he wants to be with me, because I know me somewhat. And if I was him, I wouldn't want that. But he still loves me. And the same thing goes for you. I'm not going to gripe about it. Like, this is an opportunity. But he wants some time, just you and him today, because he actually likes you and loves you and wants to be with you.
0: Whether it's the heat of summer or a challenge you're facing,

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10: 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Mainly dry conditions are expected this

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2: Three incredibly simple things that I know for a fact you need to hear today. I know this for a fact you need to hear. Here's the second one. Again, it's super simple. Jesus said to ask. So whatever you got on your mind, whatever you're worried about, concerned about, thinking about, he actually said that, to ask. And we're supposed to have the sensibilities of a child in some ways, where we realize he's a father who loves us. And he might say no, but even that will be in our best interest. But ask. And instead of me talking to everybody else about it, or complaining, or worrying, or whatever about it, he is saying over and over, hey, Brant, you can ask about this. I mean, same goes for you.

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1: Hey, I'm David Leonard. I wrote this song in a season where I was asking myself if I was really living the life God called me to live. Not the life that looks successful on the outside, but the one that's faithful on the inside. It came from the deep desire I think we all carry to stand before the Father one day and hear the words, "Well done." This song is for anyone who's trying to stay on the path, even when it's hard. Anyone choosing faith over fear, obedience over comfort. And my hope is that it reminds you that every step of faith matters, and God sees it all.

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2: Okay, three incredibly simple things that I know for a fact you need to hear today. I know it for a fact because I need to hear this every day. Here's the third one. Incredibly simple, stuff you probably already know. But that thing you're worried about, you don't need to worry about it. I mean, it's not like Jesus is being childish when he says, don't worry, don't be anxious. We're reminded repeatedly in the Bible not to be anxious. It's not mythology. It's not a joke. It's not something that's just simplistic. People then were living with food insecurity, the likes of which most of us will never experience. And it was political upheaval to the max. Revolutions, instability, oppression, you name it. They're dealing with it. And here's Jesus himself telling people that they don't need to worry and instead trust their Father in heaven who loves them. So I just wanted to remind you of that. And the reason I know you need to hear that is honestly because I need to hear it too.

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2: A question for you. How much would you pay? I'm always interested in this kind of thing. Mm-hmm. Like when something comes up for auction. Christopher Reeve's Superman cape. Huh. On his movie.
3: Okay.
2: How much would you pay for that? Serious question.
3: Me?
2: Yeah. And you can't turn around and sell it, so it's not an investment.
3: Okay, you're just going
2: to
3: have it.
2: And you can play along as you're listening here. Like, how much would you actually out of pocket to have the original?
3: I like superhero stuff, you know, in comics. Right. So if I would pay a couple dollars for that.
2: $2?
3: No, I'd pay a few hundred dollars.
2: A few hundred?
3: Okay. I would. I think I would.
2: I don't know what you'd do with it, though.
3: Well, you display just, it prominently in the home.
2: You have to put it somewhere. I don't have room for stuff. I literally would be like, I don't want it. Because...
3: it's a conversation piece.
2: But you know where that's going. That's going nowhere, too. Yeah. I'll be like, hey, check this out. It's Christopher Reeve's Superman cape. Here, I'll bring it out. Thanks for visiting. And people will be like...
3: what was that?
2: Anyway...
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0: Greetings to you. My name is Brandt, and producer Sherry is here too. Did you see this video of the lady at the gas station going back and forth?
1: Mm-mm.
0: I don't know if it was set up or not.
1: Okay. But
0: she pulls in and pumps on the wrong side of the car.
1: Uh-huh.
0: And then she pulls around and it's still the same side.
1: Yeah.
0: And she does it like five times.
1: Well.
0: She gets frustrated. And I was watching it just hurting.
1: Uh-huh.
0: Because I have done that.
1: I have done it too. When you get a rental car.
0: Right.
1: And you're not.
0: Well,
1: it has
0: also
1: been a rental
0: car.
1: It hasn't been your own car, has it?
0: It hasn't been my own car.
1: Oh, dear.
0: And it's been where I pull it around. I'm like, okay, well, now I got. No, I just did the same exact thing again. But I felt for her because. Like, the last thing I want, in the moment, I'm thinking, I hope nobody's recording
1: this. Right, yes.
0: And sure enough, somebody was.
1: And it's going viral.
0: People are out there, and it scares me to death.

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2: If you struggle with fitness and stuff, you know, it's good to get in there and try.
3: Yes. Now, usually I do early morning stuff, very early morning stuff, and I'm usually by myself with a trainer.
2: Yeah.
3: Saturday, I decided, he's like, there's a class. There's usually only 5 or 6 people come and, you know, do stuff in the class. And I was like, okay. I got there. There were probably like 10 to 12 people, which is fine. And then the first thing he told us to do was like this jog somewhere. And everyone in there is more fit than I am. Hmm. Let's put it that way. And I instantly was back in 8th grade. It was the president's physical fitness.
2: Yeah.
3: They're making you run a mile. I know it's going to take me 3 class periods to finish it. Like, instantly, I was that little girl again.
2: I don't think they understood what they were doing to us with presidential physical fitness. Because we just wanted to patch. And it was basically, we're going to humiliate you.
3: And you will never, ever, it's still here, Brent.
2: ever forget that.
1: Let's be honest. You don't have to be a great golfer to enjoy a great golf day. Great news. 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
12: weather. Mainly dry conditions are expected this weekend, with today daytime highs making it into the mid-80s, which is right where we should be. Tomorrow, a little warm and humid. Highs will be in the upper 80s, but it'll feel more like the 90s. Looking out for rain, thunderstorm potential as we head into next week. Late Monday into early Tuesday, we do have the risk of some showers and thunderstorms, and a few of those could be on the stronger side, with damaging wind gusts as the primary threat. I'm Fox 19 Now First Alert meteorologist Catherine Bodak on Star 93.3.
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2: People are worried that they're replaceable. Some people are worried that they're replaceable at work or whatever because of AI stuff. I just think it's wild when we think about that. The things that Jesus values and emphasizes are precisely things that technology cannot produce. Can't. Not real faithfulness. Not real kindness. Not real sacrificial love. Forgiveness. Actual humility. None of that. None of that can be replaced. Other stuff that we want to define ourselves by, yeah, that other stuff can be often replaced.

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1: No, it's true. It's true. You we just talked about the Presidential Physical Fitness Award.
2: Do they still have it?
1: I don't think so. Okay. I don't know.
3: They realized what they were doing to
1: it. Oh, nobody could get it. No one. Like, even the great athletes.
2: Yeah,
1: like,
2: that's true.
1: I can't just, like, so we all lose.
2: We're traumatized for life.
1: And you just hang there.
2: Yeah.
1: Literally hang there.
2: Yeah.
1: Trying to do a pull-up or a flexed arm hang. In front of, you're elevated. Your failure is elevated in front of a crowd.
2: Yes, everybody, because even right. other classes can see you. And I remember, because like, I wasn't a small girl.
1: Yeah.
2: And they put me up on the bar, and I held it. And you're fine while they're holding your legs, but then they let your legs go. And it's how long can you hang there? And I immediately, violently shaking.
1: In the back of my head to this day.
2: Mm-hmm.
1: I do pull-ups at the gym or whatever. And I'm like, man, if they could see me now, I could totally get that patch.

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2: We were just talking about the worry that some people have about being replaced by AI at their job or whatever. Mm-hmm. Good news, at least for us, AI says to me that it cannot fake our show at this point.
3: Yes, I remember it said that to me. Did it say it to you?
2: Said it to me today.
3: Yes.
2: Because it's too strange.
3: Yes.
2: And they said the understated delivery,
3: mm-hmm.
2: the genuine laughter.
3: Yes.
2: Unexpected emphasis. That's a good way to put it.
3: Yeah.
2: And that conversational rhythm where it feels like you're thinking while you're talking.
3: Oh, right.
2: Well, I don't know what to make of that.
3: Not yet. It's a little bit of a dig.
2: Don't we all? Right.
3: It's almost saying you haven't thought it all the way through before you start.
2: Oh,
3: talking.
2: I thought it was a dig at other people.
3: No, it's a
2: like,
3: dig at us.
2: They don't think when they're talking.
3: No, it's a dig. It's a dig at us, yes.
2: Well, doggone it.
0: Here's something to think about. You have to choose positive.
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My name is Brant. 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
2: Saw a survey, like 9%, maybe, no, 7% say they trust the news media. It's 7%.
3: 7%.
2: Yeah, mm-hmm. So I'm in the 93.
3: Okay.
2: So yeah. This said, even when the news media gets it right, mm-hmm. and sometimes they get it right, mm-hmm. but even when they get it right, they don't get all of it mm-hmm. about reality. Like, they're not getting the whole truth. The whole truth about our existence. Like, who are we? Like, what are we for? What's life for?
3: The big picture.
2: Yeah, the big picture. It's stuff that's going on. It's every day. Everyday reality of the beauty that we're surrounded with, the way that we're sustained second by second, the goodness in the world. There really is. There's a lot. The Lord created these things and said that's good. It's beautiful. The truth. Like even when you're getting something, it's like, yeah, that's right. But that's not the whole truth, is it?
0: This summer, you can turn up the hope with uplifting and encouraging music.
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9: Weather. Mainly dry conditions are expected this weekend, with today daytime highs making it into the mid-80s, which is right where we should be. Tomorrow, a little warm and humid. Highs will be in the upper 80s, but it'll feel more like the 90s. Looking out for rain, thunderstorm potential as we head into next week. Late Monday into early Tuesday, we do have the risk of some showers and thunderstorms, and a few of those could be on the stronger side, with damaging wind gusts as the primary threat. I'm Fox 19 Now, First Alert meteorologist Catherine Bodak on Star 93.3.
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2: I know, it's totally counterintuitive. It sounds like an almost impossible way to live. It's not impossible. You can do this. I can do this, but we have to decide to do it. And that is, don't be overcome by evil, but overcome evil with good. Again, counterintuitive. Most of the time, we see somebody going off, we see somebody up to evil, and we think, okay, well, by any means necessary, we have to stop it. That's not what we're called to as believers. We're supposed to overcome evil with good. That means in the way I talk about things, the way I talk about people, whether or not I mock people or not, that sort of thing. Like, even if they're evil, this is in Romans 12, I'm actually quoting, by the way, even if they're evil, we're still called to overcome evil with good. Evil can hurt the first time because it's evil, and it can hurt a second time if we become evil.

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1: Hey, I'm John Redick, and I want to tell you a little bit about my new song, Holding On. We all find ourselves in these spaces where we want to give God our entire hearts, and these obstacles are sometimes in the way, and it's hard, it's complicated. But we still serve a God who's big enough and strong enough and able enough to be able to hold these things that we're struggling holding. So that's what this song is. This song is us handing over these things to God and remembering that God is holding on to us. So we honor Him, we love Him, we worship Him, we praise God.

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2: Here's a reminder, and you know this, right? But correcting people as a lifestyle is a full-time job. And you can try it. A lot of people do.
3: It's exhausting.
2: It's exhausting. Monitoring everybody, correcting people, noticing, keeping records. Thankfully, the way of Jesus is not about keeping records and being general manager of everybody else's wrongness, like keeping track of it, like having that taken off, like trusting the Lord with capital J justice in the end for everything is such a huge relief.

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2: Oh, okay. Can you do the intro for this?
3: Sure.
2: Feature. This is
3: I just want to say it's
2: a highly demanded feature of the program. This feature.
3: Demanded?
2: Yeah, by the audience.
3: Oh. And now a masterclass on joke telling with your instructor.
2: Well, hang on just a second. I get the emails. Sometimes you don't see them.
3: You're right. I haven't seen it. That's why I said, oh. I haven't seen the emails.
2: Sorry.
3: Okay, go ahead. And now a masterclass on joke telling with your instructor, Brant Hansen.
2: Guy walks into a doctor's office and says, "Doctor, I think I'm shrinking." The doctor says, "Look, you'll just have to be a little patient."
3: That's not bad.
2: Not too bad, is it?
3: That's not bad. No.
2: Yeah, I don't normally like puns.
3: Yeah, sure.
2: I thought that was pretty funny.
3: You have to be a little patient.
2: You're just going to have to be a little patient.
3: Yeah, yeah. No, I got it. Sure. Okay.
2: Oh, anyway.
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5: We had the scariest, windiest day ever recently. 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
1: But definitely more uplifting.
2: I've got so much to be thankful for. Look, I got a

0: Hey, what's up? My name is Brant. Producer Sherry's here. Welcome to the show. By the way, we should tell you, if you're new to the show, it can take some getting used to. We totally understand that. I know I sound kind of different. I get comparisons from Kermit the Frog to Garfield the Cat.
1: Both lovable characters.
0: Both, right.
1: Yes,
0: thank
1: absolutely.
0: You.
1: Absolutely.
0: Yes, and Producer Sherry has this big laugh that people comment on. It's actually wonderful, but at first it's like, what is going on this show? So thanks for sticking through this. Thanks for being part of things.

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2: Here's a good question for pet owners. Would you love your pet? I want you to know I am a pet owner and I love my dog.
3: She's a good dog.
2: Really, she's such a good dog.
3: She's a good dog.
2: Thank you. Cherry acknowledges as an outside observer the goodness of the dog. But the question is, would you still love that dog or that pet so much if it was a human? And the answer is absolutely not.
3: What?
2: I just saw that question. I'm like, there's no way. Be like, why are you just lying around? What are you doing?
3: That's a great point. Oh, I got to go get you food again.
2: I got to get you food again. Okay. And if I don't, you're going to whine about it. All right. No, that would not be okay.
4: Let's be honest. You don't have to be a great golfer to enjoy a great golf day. 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
9: Mainly dry conditions are expected this weekend, with today daytime highs making it into the mid-80s, which is right where we should be. Tomorrow, a little warm and humid. Highs will be in the upper 80s, but it'll feel more like the 90s. Looking out for rain, thunderstorm potential as we head into next week. Late Monday into early Tuesday, we do have the risk of some showers and thunderstorms, and a few of those could be on the stronger side, with damaging wind gusts as the primary threat. I'm Fox 19 Now First Alert meteorologist Catherine Bodak on Star 93.3.
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2: If you have just joined us, to explain the show, my name is Brandt, by the way. Producer Cherry is here. She is the producer of the show.
3: Yeah.
2: I do all the content. So before the show, for hours, I will search for stuff.
3: Mm-hmm.
2: And that may shock you. You may be like, and you came up with that?
3: Hours?
2: But honestly,
3: there's a lot of love that goes into it.
2: Yes. And I'm asking God, please let this be a blessing to people.
3: Mm-hmm.
2: And so that's what happens. Cherry does not know what's coming.
3: That's true.
2: We don't talk about it ahead of time. I'm not going to be like, oh, I see this, and then you laugh at that or whatever.
3: Nope, we don't discuss it at all.
2: No, because we want it to sound natural, because it is natural.
3: Yeah.
2: So that's what you have, and we're really glad you're here. We talk a lot about Jesus, the wisdom that's in the kingdom of God, his goodness, why you can trust him, mm-hmm. reminders, that kind of stuff. We also like to laugh about a lot of stuff. So, yeah, we're just glad you're here.

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2: Maybe you're like me in this. Sometimes I can see people very one-dimensionally. Like there's a guy across the street, he had a push mower and he only had three wheels on it. Mm-hmm. I just called him three wheel push mower guy. Mm-hmm. But he's more than that.
3: So much more.
2: Right?
3: Yeah.
2: But we do, but I'm using that as an extreme example.
3: I get it. Yeah.
2: But we do. That's the guy, I don't like his politics. Mm-hmm. Or that's the lady who's something like, but there's a lot going on there. Just a reminder, like the people that you're struggling to have compassion with too, a lot of times we are only seeing one dimension. And it's really good to ask God to help me love this person as who they really are.

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4: 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And I was like, huh? How is that a thing? That's what made me think of it because I sent this meme to my siblings the other day. And it says, people who forget to eat are amazing to me. I miss one meal and I'm burning bridges with immediate family members. I missed two. That's organ failure. After I eat, then I have to apologize for what I said when I was angry. But we're still friends, right? I'm sorry what I said when I was angry.
3: No, you're not.
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2: Yeah, there's no way. We were just talking about this. Would you still love your pet if your pet was a human acting like that? No way. Love my dog. No way.
3: But yeah, once you put the human perspective,
2: no, you can't,
3: like,
2: you can't behave like that.
3: Right, yeah. You're just going to yell every time a person comes in the house?
2: Yeah, you're going to do that every single time. You're going to start screaming. And it's me. How many times? I'm the one taking care of you, and you just start screaming. That's your own dad. Is that how it's going to be?
3: You're going to follow me?
2: Oh.
3: Every room.
2: Oh, so this fur, you don't see that. You're the one, it matches you, you know? You don't see...
3: But I got to clean it up.
2: You don't see clouds of fur around here. And now I'm talking to you. You're going to get up off the couch and walk into another room. I don't think so. I don't think this is going to happen. It's not going to work this way.
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2: This kind of caught me off guard. You know when Scooby's like surprised, he's like, whoop. Like something like, I don't know what that noise is, whoop, something like that. I saw a post from a Facebook friend of mine this morning when I woke up first thing, and it said, faith isn't a bunch of facts. And I made that noise. I'm like, whoop. I'll tell you more coming up inside of today's One Truth. That's next. Wait, was that Shaggy? I think it was Shaggy.

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0: 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We love one
2: truth. My Facebook buddy got me thinking first thing this morning. His name is Bob Goff, and he's always got some great gems to share with everybody online. And this is today's One Truth. Thank you, Bob. He says, we're following a God we can't see. For a lifetime we can't measure. To an eternity that we can't comprehend. Because of grace we didn't earn. And then he finished it up with this gem. He says, faith is not a bunch of facts.

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4: Weather. Mainly dry conditions are expected this weekend, with today daytime highs making it into the mid-80s, which is right where we should be. Tomorrow, a little warm and humid. Highs will be in the upper 80s, but it'll feel more like the 90s. Looking out for rain, thunderstorm potential as we head into next week. Late Monday into early Tuesday, we do have the risk of some showers and thunderstorms, and a few of those could be on the stronger side, with damaging wind gusts as the primary threat. I'm Fox 19 Now First Alert meteorologist Catherine Bodak on Star 93.3.
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1: On the way next, I can't wait to share with you what 64 strangers did to make a little 7-year-old boy's birthday one he'll never forget. It's the best news ever next here on Star. You've been

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1: It's the best news ever with Chad Mitchell. It's the best
2: news ever. Maybe you're in the same category. My wife and I are in the parent category. And you think about your child and a good birthday. You want to make sure they have a great birthday. Well, what lengths have you gone to make sure that your child's birthday is just awesome? Let me tell you about little Oliver. He's 7 years old. He lives in New Zealand. And he is obsessed with trucks. So much so that he knows every truck and even gets a trucking magazine in the mail each month. So his mom, Catherine, posted on Facebook and said, "Hey, I'll pay you $50 if you're a big rig driver and you give my son a ride for his birthday." Well, it wasn't just one person who responded. Actually, 64 drivers formed a convoy for little Oliver for his birthday. Yay! Some of them actually drove as far as 75 miles on their own dime to get there. And Oliver's dad, Simon, talked about how overwhelming it was.
3: This day has meant more than we could ever have imagined. How one little post on Facebook can go to what has been achieved today is absolutely phenomenal, and thank you just doesn't cover what has happened today. We've even had comments from all over the world, and it's just absolutely phenomenal.
2: They made a bunch of signs. These drivers brought gifts, actually like Lego truck sets and stuff like that for Oliver. And that's what I call the best news ever.
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4: About a month before my father died, he said to me, "I can't imagine what it's going to be like when you meet God for the first time." And I said, "Dad, there's a song about that. I can only imagine." And he passed away about a month later. I've listened to the station all the time, and I didn't hear the song. We got into the car to go to his wake, turned on the radio, and I Can Only Imagine was playing. I can only imagine when that day comes and I find myself standing in the sun. So I felt like God was winking at us, like saying, "He's got my father up there."
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1: Hey, this is Chris with Stars Go Dim. And I don't know if you've ever been in a point in your life when you can look back and just say, without God, I don't know where I would be. And the only thing that you can do is look back and praise God for it. That's what my new song, Holy, is all about. It's about just looking at God and understanding how much He's done for you and knowing that the only thing that you can do is give Him the highest praise, which is holy, holy, holy, the thing we're all going to be singing at some point, just giving our worship to Him.

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2: We love one truth. 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She says, mercy triumphs over judgment. 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
8: Tomorrow, a little warm and humid. Highs will be in the upper 80s, but it'll feel more like the 90s. Looking out for rain, thunderstorm potential as we head into next week. Late Monday into early Tuesday, we do have the risk of some showers and thunderstorms, and a few of those could be on the stronger side, with damaging wind gusts as the primary threat. I'm Fox 19 Now First Alert meteorologist Catherine Bodak on Star 93.3.
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1: On the way next, we're going to be joined by Christiana. I do not know her, but we're all going to become fast friends. I want to ask her if she sings in the shower and a bunch of other random questions. That's all next right here on Star. Don't miss it.

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5: Going to need some advice when it comes to text message etiquette and find out if Christiana sings in the shower. Let's become fast friends. Are you ready, Christiana?
6: Sure.
5: All right. I want to start with this question. It's kind of a two-parter. What was your very first job, Christiana?
6: I was doing a newspaper route.
5: Oh, nice. Did you do it on a bicycle?
6: Yes. And then sometimes my parents would take us in the morning with myself, my brother, and then my older sister. Yeah.
5: That's a good job. Good job for a kid for sure. What do you do now?
6: I work as a contract administrator with Division of Mental Health and Substance Abuse.
5: Oh, wow. Very serious. Is it a rewarding career?
6: Yeah, it is. It is.
5: That's good. All right. Let's do this one. It's a little lighter question for you. Do you sing in the shower, Christiana?
6: Yes, I do.
5: And is it just like an actual song or do you like making up lyrics? What does it sound like?
6: It's a mixture. Sometimes I sing a song. Sometimes I make up my own lyrics, which might not make any sense.
5: Do you want to pretend that you're in the shower and give us a little entertainment?
6: Amazing grace, how sweet the sound. Is that good?
5: That's perfect. Fantastic. You did great.
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2: This kind of caught me off guard. You know when Scooby's like surprised, he's like, whoop. Like something like, I don't know what that noise is, whoop, something like that. I saw a post from a Facebook friend of mine this morning when I woke up first thing, and it said, faith isn't a bunch of facts. And I made that noise. I'm like, whoop. I'll tell you more coming up inside of today's One Truth. That's next. Wait, was that Shaggy? I think it was Shaggy. I heard

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0: 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We love one
2: truth. My Facebook buddy got me thinking first thing this morning. His name is Bob Goff, and he's always got some great gems to share with everybody online. And this is today's One Truth. Thank you, Bob. He says, we're following a God we can't see. For a lifetime we can't measure. To an eternity that we can't comprehend. Because of grace we didn't earn. And then he finished it up with this gem. He says, faith is not a bunch of facts.
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11: Tomorrow, a little warm and humid. Highs will be in the upper 80s, but it'll feel more like the 90s. Looking out for rain, thunderstorm potential as we head into next week. Late Monday into early Tuesday, we do have the risk of some showers and thunderstorms, and a few of those could be on the stronger side, with damaging wind gusts as the primary threat. I'm Fox 19 Now First Alert Meteorologist Catherine Bodak on Star 93.3.
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1: On the way next, I can't wait to share with you what 64 strangers did to make a little 7-year-old boy's birthday, one he'll never forget. 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
3: Maybe you're in the same category. My wife and I are in the parent category. And you think about your child and a good birthday. You want to make sure they have a great birthday. Well, what lengths have you gone to make sure that your child's birthday is just awesome? Let me tell you about little Oliver. He's 7 years old. He lives in New Zealand, and he is obsessed with trucks. So much so that he knows every truck and even gets a trucking magazine in the mail each month. So his mom, Catherine, posted on Facebook and said, "Hey, I'll pay you $50 if you're a big rig driver and you give my son a ride for his birthday." Well, it wasn't just one person who responded. Actually, 64 drivers formed a convoy for little Oliver for his birthday.
4: Yay!
3: Some of them actually drove as far as 75 miles on their own dime to get there. And Oliver's dad, Simon, talked about how overwhelming it was.
5: This day has meant more than we could ever have imagined. How one little post on Facebook can go to what has been achieved today is absolutely phenomenal, and thank you just doesn't cover what has happened today. We've even had comments from all over the world, and it's just absolutely phenomenal.
3: They made a bunch of signs. These drivers brought gifts, actually like Lego truck sets and stuff like that for Oliver. And that's what I call the best news ever.
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2: 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My friend Evie actually shared with me a little nugget of knowledge that I think will make a perfect one truth that you'll want to hear. 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
1: Hey, I'm David Leonard. I wrote this song in a season where I was asking myself if I was really living the life God called me to live. Not the life that looks successful on the outside, but the one that's faithful on the inside. It came from the deep desire I think we all carry to stand before the Father one day and hear the words, "Well done." 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And my hope is that it reminds you that every step of faith matters, and God sees it all.

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2: 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She says, mercy triumphs over judgment. 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
26: Tomorrow, a little warm and humid. Highs will be in the upper 80s, but it'll feel more like the 90s. Looking out for rain, thunderstorm potential as we head into next week. Late Monday into early Tuesday, we do have the risk of some showers and thunderstorms, and a few of those could be on the stronger side, with damaging wind gusts as the primary threat. I'm Fox 19 Now First Alert meteorologist Catherine Bodak on Star 93.3.
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1: On the way next, we're going to be joined by Christiana. I do not know her, but we're all going to become fast friends. I want to ask her if she sings in the shower and a bunch of other random questions. That's all next right here on Star. Don't miss it.

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1: Gonna need some advice when it comes to text message etiquette and find out if Christiana sings in the shower. Let's become fast friends. Are you ready, Christiana?
2: Sure.
1: All right. I want to start with this question. It's kind of a two-parter. What was your very first job, Christiana?
2: I was doing a newspaper route.
1: Oh, nice. Did you do it on a bicycle?
2: Yes. And then sometimes my parents would take us in the morning. Myself, my brother, and then my older sister. Yeah.
1: That's a good job. Good job for a kid for sure. What do you do now?
2: I work as a contract administrator with Division of Mental Health and Substance Abuse.
1: Oh, wow. Very serious. Is it a rewarding career?
2: Yeah, it is. It is.
1: That's good. All right. Let's do this one. It's a little lighter question for you. Do you sing in the shower, Christiana?
2: Yes, I do.
1: And is it just like an actual song, or do you like making up lyrics? What does it sound like?
2: It's a mixture. Sometimes I sing a song. Sometimes I make up my own lyrics, which might not make any sense.
1: Do you want to pretend that you're in the shower and give us a little entertainment?
2: Amazing grace, how sweet the sound. Is that good?
1: That's perfect. Fantastic. You did great.
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